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Good evening, everyone. This is AC, and this is Music in Your Shoes. You just heard Never My Love by The Association, which I believe was my parents' wedding song, or at least it was a song they had at their wedding. They can text me and let me know which it is. But yeah, I'm honoring my parents tonight. It is their 56th anniversary this weekend. So this playlist, the first half is all songs my mom loves, and the second half is all songs my dad loves, and I'm sure there's overlap, but this next one is kind of funny, because we just finished with Never My Love by The Association, following it with Don't You Want Me by The Human League, and yes, Mom, I know you love this song, and I do too. Enjoy.

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If someone you know is thinking of dropping out of high school, talking to them could be the one thing that keeps them going. 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All right, I figured I'd come on air now. Yeah, if you're just tuning in, I'm celebrating my parents' 56th anniversary, which is this weekend. Happy 56th anniversary to my mom and dad, who I love dearly, and they definitely had a big influence on my music taste. You just heard Rough Boys by Pete Townshend, and it's interesting, when I heard that song the other day, I was like, oh right, I remember this song, so it must be when my mom played it when I was younger. My Girl, Gone, Gone, Gone by Chilliwack, which is, in our family, an iconic Canadian song. And Don't You Want Me by The Human League started that off. This next band, Men Without Hats, most of you know The Safety Dance, a lot of other great songs by them, including this next one, which my mom loves, I Got the Message, and yeah, I love it too.

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2: All right, the song you heard was Love and Emotion by Mink DeVille. Before that, Would I Lie to You by the Eurythmics. I remember that song when I was younger. My mom loved that song. She still does. We actually did a Father's Day thing, which is like, Would I Lie to You, Daddy, I think it was. I forget how old we were. We have a recording of that. It's pretty funny. Don't Come Around Here No More by Tom Petty and the Heartbreakers. One of my favorites. I was a young kid when I first heard that. And that music video, if you haven't seen it, I recommend it. It's a very good Alice in Wonderland ode to Alice in Wonderland. Yeah, that's the right way to say that. I Got the Message by Men Without Hats started that set off. Celebrating my parents' anniversary tonight. So the first half, or around the first half, songs my mom loves, and the second half is songs my dad loves. A lot of these songs are from the Alex's tape number 1, 2, and 3, and Gene's tape 1, 2, 3, 4 from my dad's Spotify profile. Basically, they're songs that were recorded from the radio in the 80s, and they made these tapes for long road trips with the family. So a lot of these were imprinted in my brain, in my musical brain, and whatever else. So hope you're enjoying what you're listening to. This next one, I remember it was exciting because it's called Blue Jean, and as I said, or as I sort of mentioned earlier, my mom's name is Jean, by the one and only David Bowie here on WXEI. Following that is going to be The Cars, Let's Go.

A hug, a laugh, a walk. The smallest moments can have the biggest impact. A message from the National Fatherhood Initiative, the Ad Council, and this station. Have you been a dad today?

No, you're not getting that yet. thanks to the caller. I had to get back on air. I'm going to go back to talking to him. I Got You by Split Enz is what you just heard. Let's Go by The Cars was ahead of that. And Blue Jean by David Bowie started that set off. Yeah, you heard a little bit of Let My Love Open the Door by Pete Townsend. I remember this song when I was younger. My mom was a big fan of it, and I guess I am too. I love this song. But after this, it's going to be my dad's pick of songs, and when I say that, it's songs he loves. I picked them, but they're songs I know he loves. Here we go. Let My Love Open the Door by Pete Townsend.

All right. Yeah, don't let me go back on air after one song, but I wanted to introduce this next one. Oh, and thanks to the caller who just called. Longtime listener of WXCI. His on-air name that people would say was, he said Buster Hyman and IP Freely, and now he goes by J. Claus. So I had a great conversation with him about the bands he saw back in the 70s and the crazy shows he went to and all that. He's enjoying the music that I'm playing tonight, so I guess I should thank my mom and dad for that, for turning me on to some great music when I was younger. This next song is no exception, and I realize that a lot of these songs and bands are very well known, very popular, not the typical Music in Your Shoes show you would be hearing, but you know, sometimes we do this when we want to honor someone or some more than one person, and also when we do these theme episodes, and this tonight is somewhat of a theme, right? But yeah, this is Music in Your Shoes on WXCI Danbury, on FM at 91.7, and streaming online at WXCI.org from Western Connecticut State University. Up next, we have my dad's slew of songs. That's weird. I don't know why I said slew. I guess the alliteration. Okay, so Surrender by Cheap Trick. I remember him loving this song, and I probably heard it. Okay, so it was released in 1978, so I probably heard it before I was like 8 or something. I probably heard this when I was a toddler. I wouldn't be surprised. Yeah, Surrender, Cheap Trick. Let's do it.

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1: All right, More Than This is what you just heard by Roxy Music, and I think that is a band that my dad loved. My mom didn't love them as much. They could text me and say if I'm wrong about that. Brian Ferry, of course, is in Roxy Music, and yeah, I like a lot of their music. More Than a Feeling by Boston, one of my favorite rock songs of all time. I just love that, and I haven't gotten sick of it since hearing it when I was like a toddler, so what is that, 40-something years ago. Yeah, I know. I'm showing my age. I don't care. Surrender by Cheap Trick started that set off. This is Music in Your Shoes, if you didn't know. It's not the typical type of songs we play, but I hope you're enjoying what you're listening to. Up next, we got You Better You Bet by The Who, which apparently is Roger Daltrey's favorite song of theirs. It might be my favorite song of theirs, too. I love this song. So good. Apparently, Pete Townsend wrote it for his girlfriend at the time, which is weird because some of the lyrics are pretty harsh, and even the chorus, like, you know, when I say you love me, you say you better you bet. Like, that's pretty, you know, almost controlling. I don't know. Great song, though. And I love the drum beat, especially. I think this might be the third verse or something where, like, alternates at one point. And I remember when I heard it when I was younger, like, oh, this is different, you know? It wasn't something I was accustomed to. So I don't know if you picked up on that, but if you listen closely, you'll hear it. Third time probably saying it. You Better You Bet by The Who.

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I remember watching that music video when I was younger, and I think I got really sad because I thought of like me running away from my parents, and but you know, obviously now I'm older, and that didn't happen, and I enjoy that song for what it is, and I'm surprised actually. I didn't realize it's a song my dad loves, so that's cool that we both love that song. Actually, a lot of these songs, that's the case.

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What I Like About You by The Romantics. And I was just telling DJ Uncle Quan off air, I didn't realize the lead singer in that song is the drummer. I just saw a music video the other day, and I did not know that until yesterday. So that's cool. Well, I've heard other romantic songs, Talking in Your Sleep, which I wonder now is actually, that's probably a different lead vocalist. Maybe it's the guitarist in that one. Yeah, I didn't realize they had more than one lead vocalist. Shame on me. Lips Like Sugar by Echo and the Bunnymen was ahead of that, and Save It for Later by The English Beat started that set off. And Kitty texted me, I didn't realize the song before that was by Bronski Beat. I did not intentionally do that. That's kind of a funny DJ thing that happened there. I'm going to switch gears now. Still songs that my dad loves, but we're really going to be playing newer stuff. And this next one, I'd say, is apropos because I'm celebrating my parents' 56th anniversary this Saturday. And this next one, I remember, was used for my brother's wedding invitation. It was an online thing. And this was back in 2018, so about 8 years ago. Mutiny, I Promise You by the New Pornographers. This is the song that they chose, I think because it has sweetheart in the lyrics. It's a great song, and following that is going to be a song by Florence and the Machine, which I love. She's awesome, and also she shares the same birthday as me, exactly 10 years later, so she's 10 years younger. Mutiny, I Promise You by the New Pornographers. Enjoy.

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Living in Color by Frightened Rabbit. My favorite of theirs, even though I haven't really heard many of their other songs. Dog Days Are Over by Florence and the Machine was ahead of that. Yes, it looks like she'll be turning 40 in August. There's a little info for you. Fun fact. Mutiny, I Promise You by the new Pornographers started that set off. Sorry, I'm talking a lot tonight, and I think I'm like losing my sentence structure as a result. Up next, we got DJ Uncle Quan with Songs I Want to Hear. I do have a sign-off song by Yeah Yeah Yeahs. It's called Heads Will Roll. This is, again, one of the songs that my dad loves. Happy anniversary to my parents. Love you. Another, it's this Saturday, and I know that they're listening, so I hope they enjoyed this episode of Music in Your Shoes on WXEI Danbury, which is broadcasting on FM at 91.7 and streaming online at WXEI.org from Western Connecticut State University. Yeah, Yeah, Yeahs. Very popular band. I remember them from the GarageBand.com days, and I don't mean GarageBand as the Apple app. I mean GarageBand.com, where you hear two songs. You don't know the song and the band. You hear the song. You put your comments on them. And at the end, you say which is your favorite. And I think Yeah Yeah Yeahs got their start from GarageBand.com. So I'm very thankful for that, because they're a cool, very cool group. As I said, Heads Will Roll by the Yeah Yeah Yeahs. But of course, the best part of Monday night.

That was Dynasty by Miss Rina Sawayama. This is DJ Uncle Kwan. You're listening to Songs I Want to Hear. The theme tonight is Pride. It is June 1st. So we're starting the month celebrating some Pride icons. And we can't talk about Pride icons without Kim Petras. This is Brutalist from her new album, Detour.

What a beautiful song. What a beautiful moment. What a beautiful night. Here on WXCI, you're listening to DJ Uncle Kwan's weekly radio show, Songs I Want to Hear. Every week there is a different theme based on a topic, a genre, a vibe, a movement, an energy I want to feel. And tonight, it being June 1st, we're going to start by celebrating Pride early, fast, and from the start. The show tonight is going to focus on out loud, proud, queer, LGBT musicians and artists. There is a footnote somewhere in the show, but we'll address that when time is needed. But yeah, I was like, it's been 2 weeks since I was on the air. It's been a busy 2 weeks. A lot has happened. Just life is life. And lots of music has come out over the last 2 weeks. Some really good music, some not so great music. But tonight we're focusing on Pride and what this month will entail. And with the climate of everything, I really think it's just necessary to just celebrate and just unclench, let loose, and party for the next hour. Start the show with Dynasty by Rina Sawayama. And I've talked about Sawayama, the album, and Rina Sawayama as an artist before, but I just need to reiterate that Sawayama album is one of the best pop albums we've had in years. I don't go to it much, back to it much, but that album is phenomenal. And her starting off the album with Dynasty, like we started off the show, kind of talking about how she's working through her family trauma. She's trying to, like, honor her family, give her family the due diligence of being the good daughter, but also, like, wanted to follow her own path in life and just knowing that she is different. She had that internal conflict, and it was a powerful song, a powerful start to the show, and it having that new metal sound that she had sprinkled into her amazing pop album. So we had to put Rina Sawayama on the stacks tonight. And after that, we heard Miss Kim Petras, her new album just came out this past Friday, Detour, and this will go down as one of the best pop albums of the 2020s. So I'm just saying it right here on the air right now. But I gotta give Kim Petras her flowers as a trans artist and as a trans musician, what she has done for the community, the voice she's had. Although very rocky, very, very tricky sometimes, very who is on your team, what are you doing, Miss Petras, blink twice if you're okay. And she blunk thrice. She was not okay. We know what, if you know what I'm talking about, then I will not need to delve any deeper. But if you want to look into the messiness of Kim Petras' music career, do such on your own time. But we're going to celebrate the stage she is in right now as a trans artist taking hold of her career. And one queer artist who takes hold of their career so powerfully is Mr. Troye Sivan. Sorry, Kayla, this is not Rush tonight. This is One of Your Girls from his album Something to Give Each Other. Enjoy.

This was one of your girls from Mr. Troy Sivan off of his album Something to Give Each Other. The theme tonight on WXCI, songs I want to hear, is the Pride Edition, celebrating the start of Pride Month. And there is no Troy Sivan without Loud behind Adam Lambert. You know I love my loud, my fast, my fun pop music. We're going to have that moment right now. If I Had You by Adam Lambert. I got my

All right, we're having some fun, we're dancing, we're talking about Pride Month, our queer icons, and we're going to have one ally on the show. That ally is Whitney Houston, and she is accompanied by Mr. George Michael. You know George Michael was queen and out when he had a song with Whitney Houston. So, of course, this is If I Told You by Whitney Houston. If I Told You That, I'm sorry. If I Told You That by Whitney Houston and George Michael. It's fun. It's early 2000s. Let's have a good time. We'll see you soon.

If I told you, and like I said before, you know, George Michael was living for the moment when he said he's on a song with Whitney Houston. The girls ate it up. You're listening to Songs I Want to Hear with DJ Uncle Quan. The theme tonight is Pride Month, starting off the month of Pride. Very strong, very loud, very dancey. We're going to slow it down a little bit. Let's recap what we heard, and then we'll go from there. Start the show with Dynasty by Miss Rina Sawayama off of her album Sawayama. Then we heard Brutalist from Kim Petras off of her new album released this past Friday, Detour. And just to go back to that album, I know I talked about Rina Sawayama's Dynasty, touching on the topic of family and relationships, navigating queer youth. But I gotta give Kim Petras' father her flowers, or his flowers, because the song focused around her literally enjoying a building that her and her father would look at when she would go for her gender-affirming care. And the building got tore down later in her life, and she just made a song to talk about a brutalist piece of architecture that she would enjoy with her father going to her

on songs I want to hear. And so yeah, the last set was mostly just the men being men and talking about what they want. The next set of songs is something more emotional, something more intimate, because the gays be dramatic, and when the gays are dramatic, they write some dramatic songs, and those songs could be beautiful, those songs could be heart-wrenching, but there's just like this extra layer of, I don't know, passion, or I don't know what it is, just maybe just me connecting with the experience a little bit more because it's something I can relate to. But yeah, this next song is 19 from Tegan and Sarah. I was listening to it on the way into the station tonight, and I just had a moment with it. It just really just releases a lot of emotions, both melodically and lyrically. So sit back, we're going to slow it down a little bit for the next few songs. We're going to pick it up later, but up next is 19 from Tegan and Sarah. Listen to WXCI, DJ Uncle Kwan.

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If you're free and you enjoy live good music, you should listen to Modest Mouse. 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

That song is loud. That song is dramatic. That song is layered and I love it. That was The Subway from Miss Chapel Row, and you're listening to Songs I Wanna Hear on DJ Uncle Klon's Songs I Wanna Hear, broadcasting from WXCI Danbury on FM at 90.7, streaming online at WXCI.org from Western Connecticut State University. If you're looking for new music, you should join Double A in the Quarry Wednesdays from 3 to 4, where he finds deep cuts and diamonds in the rough, new stuff from newer bands and lesser-known tunes from older groups. If you're wandering the Quarry, you'll know you'll find rock. That was beautiful. And this next song is even more beautiful. This is Baby, Can I Hold You?

Wasn't that a beautiful song? Wasn't that a beautiful string of songs just there? We listened to 19 from Tegan and Sarah. And if you were 19, no matter what orientation you were, you probably had a terrible time 40% of the time. So you know what being 19 meant. So for Tegan and Sarah to put that through the lens of just a queer relationship, power. After that, we heard The Subway from Chapel Rowan, and like I said before, She Was Singing and She Got Away. I think that is one of the best songs vocally that was released last year. She was just loud. And again, that ability for Chapel Rowan to get just a very specific feeling on pen and paper and then into a song, beautiful. Beautiful. So Flowers for You, Chappy. And then after that, we heard Baby Can I Hold You by the legend, the icon, Tracy Chapman. Actually got this recommendation to play a Tracy Chapman song while observing celebrating Pride Month this month, so I didn't want to put it any later in the month. I had to put Tracy Chapman on the charts right now, and I could have did Fast Car, but I did not need to do Fast Car. Baby Can I Hold You, in my opinion, is just as a beautiful, if not more of a beautiful song. And again, that ability to just capture those emotions, those very specific feelings, through that lens is something beautiful, and that's why so many people connect to it still today. So all those women, all you women get flowers. Thank you for showing up here tonight on Songs I Want to Hear with DJ Uncle Quan. I hope you're enjoying the show tonight. I hope you are connecting with the music, and if not, you should give me a call and tell me what songs make you feel your most proud. 203-837-WXCI. That's 203-837-9924. And let's chat about some music. And then again, going back to what I started off the show with, talking about, you know, navigating the queer life and whatever family dynamic you may come from, it could be strenuous. And then add on a layer of if you can't maneuver that from the context of your background racially, that's another thing too. So these next few artists kind of had to deal with that, navigating their queer as whatever form of queerness they assign themselves to. Queen Latifah is up next with UNITY, Unity, Love a Black Woman to Infinity. I will see you in a little bit. We're going to pick it up again, pick up the pace a little bit more. DJ Uncle Quan signing off for a little bit. We'll talk soon. Enjoy the music.

0: right now, this next song, we're right around the city right now, so we're doing Boom Bap by, almost said Doja Cat because that would have rhymed, but Boom Bap by Dochi is up next. And again, celebrating the queer icons, the queer, not an icon yet, but in the LGBT space, she gets some flowers. So Dochi, get up on the mic, let's go.
1: Boom Bap, rap, rap, rap, rap, rap, rap, rap, rap, boom, bap, bap, bap, bap.

0: dancing. 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
0: 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I just can't sing a little bit. I mean, that was a hit. You know exactly what it is. The choir gon' sing what it is. Top 100, what it is. Numero uno, what it is. Favorite song, what it is. Turn me on, what it is. Even the moms know what it is. But y'all can't see what it is. What the...

Well, are you having fun? I am. You're listening to Songs I Want to Hear with the DJ Kwan on WXCI Danbury. The theme tonight was Songs I Want to Hear to kick off Pride Month. Strong, loud, and I'm not going to rhyme it with proud, but powerful. We just heard UNITY, Unity, from his Queen Latifah, off of her album, Black Rain, not The Black Rain, Black Rain, and an iconic album, an iconic musician, always navigated her space as a proud woman, with class and with her chin up. So Queen Latifah, thank you for your contributions to the community. And then Dochi Boom Bap off of her album Alligator Bites Never Heals. I had to put that up there because Dochi, as a loud queer woman, loud black queer woman, she really has taken reign of her career and just really has been navigating it so well, in terms of her and her queerness and everything. Again, even the gays do messy stuff sometimes, so I'm just going to leave it at that. But up next, we're getting back to the... We're still dancing. We're still dancing here on WXCI. You know, DJ Kwan's always likes to end on a very high note, a very dancey note. So we're going to go to the club for the last four songs, all right? We're going to go past 11 o'clock, so if you have a bedtime, I'm sorry. But I'm having fun tonight, and I hope you are too. We're going to the club here on the Pride celebration of Songs I Want to Hear. Up next is Miss Janelle Monae. So Janelle Monae, get in the room. And while you're at it, let's do the lineup of the next few girls. We got Janelle Monae, then Victoria Monae, and then Amari. I'm very excited. I'm ready to get the dancing going again. And yeah, I will see you in just a few minutes.

On My Mama by Miss Victoria Monet. Before that, we heard Lipstick Lover from Janelle Monae. So the Monets are really showing out tonight. If you're just tuning in, if you're going to sleep right now, you're listening to WXCI Danbury on FM at 90.7, streaming online at WXCI.org from Western Connecticut State University. The theme tonight is Pride. We're kicking Pride Month celebration off with a bang. And I had a really good time tonight, but we have a few more songs, just two more songs. Stay with me. This next one, if you can get through this one, then we're gonna ride home into the sunset with so much beauty. But this next one is really one of my favorite songs I've been listening to lately. It's off of Amare's album Black Star, celebrating her heritage as a Black Guyanese artist. I'm gonna let her do the talking. This is It's Fine. Shit. Yeah, it's fine. It's fine. That's the name of the song. All right, bye.

that was Fine Thing from Amari. I'm not going to say the... I'm going to let her swear, not me. That was Fine Thing from Amari from her album Black Star. You're listening to Songs I Want to Hear with DJ Uncle Kwan. We have one song left. And like I've said before, DJ Uncle Kwan likes to end on a high note. So we're gonna have a quick, before we go to bed, workout really fast, all right? Just something to just, you know, let the body be prepared for the next day. Let's recap what we heard. Let's talk about what's in store for DJ Uncle Kwan Songs I Want to Hear. And then we're going to have a party, and then we're going to go to sleep in that order. Start the show off with Dynasty by Miss Rina Sawayama off of her album Samayama. Then we heard Brutalist from Kim Petras. Listen to Detour, out now. One of Your Girls by Mr. Troy Sivan. Then If I Had You by Adam Lambert. If I Told You That by Whitney Houston and George Michael, you know he was loving that. 19 from Tegan and Sarah, beautiful album. The Con, you should listen to that. The Subway from Miss Chapel Rowan. Baby Can I Hold You by the legendary Tracy Chapman. UNITY, Love a Black Woman from Infinity to Infinity. Queen Latifah from The Black Rain. Boom Bap from Dochi. Lipstick Lover from Janelle Monae. All My Mama from Victoria Monae. And then Fine Thing from Amari off of her album Black Star. And then Amari really got to get her flowers. I mean, all those girls got to get their flowers. Janelle Monae really just has always been a proud woman and an advocate for the community. So, Janelle Monae, you get your flowers. All My Mama by Victoria Monae. She is just a beautiful soul and a beautiful being. And she is just open and proud and about who she is and what she is. And she wears it well. So, Victoria Monae, you get your baddies chain. You come down and get your baddies chain, too. Amari, you navigating the music scope as an African artist who's also queer and wears both of her identities with so much pride is a beautiful thing to witness in today's climate. So Amari, you get your baddies chain too. Come on down. And we're going to end the show with Sophie. But before we get there, what's in store for DJ Uncle Kwan this month? Next week, I will be on the air. We're going to do... it's going to be a remixes show. So I'm excited for that. We may have a special guest next week, but we'll see. After that is going to be the Juneteenth celebration. This month is Juneteenth, so got to celebrate that during Pride Month. So it's also Black History Music Month, so June is a busy month. After that, I will be in New York City, so I will not be here the following Monday on the 20th. The 29th, we will be on the air, and we'll be having a grand old gay old time. Before I leave, I need to tell you one more thing. This Friday, I will be hosting my own trivia night, hosted and collaboration with my friend, my beautiful friend Nadine, the owner of El Thrift Store, a Latin-owned thrift store in East Haven, Connecticut. So there will be a trivia night there this Friday, 6 p.m., 6:30. Check my Instagram for more details. But to end the show tonight, and the first night of Pride, with love and joy and just pure whim, this next song is Immaterial from the late, the great, the icon Sophie, the most sought after producer in the industry, leaving her legacy too early. But I'm gonna have some fun. I'm gonna dance. I hope you are doing the same. Thank you so much for tuning in tonight. The song is wonky, the song is funky, but if you made it this far, this is right up your alley. Thank you so much for tuning in. I'll see you next week for the remixes episode on Songs I Want to Hear, and listen to some music, share some fun music, and enjoy music. All right, bye-bye. DJ Uncle Kwan signing off. Have a good night.

I know I said I was signing off, but I gotta give one more anecdote over the beat really fast. Going back to Kim Petras and talking about her father in the car and everything, I would never forget my father bringing me and my little cousin to a Paramore concert. And we were obviously in 2013 to a Paramore concert. We're in all black. We get out of the house. He looks at us. He goes, "Where the hell are we going? Worship Satan?" And I don't know. Ever since then, I realized my father has a good mind and a good mind for banter, and he gets the girls. So, Marvin, you get some flowers tonight on WXCI. Thank you, Father.

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0: I'm Dr. Anthony Lizerwitz, and this is Climate Connections. A nonprofit is trying to grow bananas in the very non-tropical city of Philadelphia. The Philadelphia Orchard Project plants food gardens and orchards at schools, parks, and other sites. And now, in an unheated greenhouse called a high tunnel, they're experimenting with crops from warmer regions, not just bananas, but yuzu, kumquat, ginger, olives, guava, and capers. Orchard coordinator Carolina Torres says the goal is to learn what could grow in Philadelphia as the climate warms.
1: What the high tunnel allows us to do is have a little bit more control and understand how these plants grow in the case that maybe we will have to transition many of our orchards in the future to have plants that are more adapted for the climate.
0: Not all of the crops are thriving. The banana tree, for instance, died back last winter. It reemerged in spring, but did not produce fruit. Other plants, like the yuzu and kumquat, have been more successful.
1: It's just fun for us to see and experiment with all of the different varieties that maybe are going to be a possibility for us in the future. There's people in Philadelphia from all over the world, and it's fun to try and grow plants that come from all over the world as well.
0: Climate Connections is produced by the Yale Center for Environmental Communication. To learn more about climate change, visit climateconnections.org.
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0: On this week's Advocate program, we learn about the new president of Western Connecticut State University, Dr. Jesse Bernal, and his vision for WestCon. 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

0: On this week's Advocate Program, we learn about the new president of Western Connecticut State University, Dr. Jesse Bernal, and his vision for WestCon. 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

0: Are you restless?
1: 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Can't seem to focus? Exhausted or just plain over the commotion in your skull? 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
2: It's time for The Advocate on WXCI in Danbury, a program that explores subjects of interest to the people of Western Connecticut. 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
3: There's no greater joy in my life. I have to tell you, it's my baby, to be able, and Elvin too, to be able to interview college and university presidents today and give them the ability to get on a microphone and tell their story and the story of their institution. I've got a great one with me today. Ladies and gentlemen, I'm going to get him on the mic right now. Here he is. He's Dr. Jesse Bernal. He's the president at Western Connecticut State University. Welcome to the mic, Jesse. How are you?
4: Yeah, hi, Joe. I'm really good. Thanks.
3: Thanks for being here.
4: Yeah.
3: Excited to talk with you because you're, I dare to say, a forward-thinking, very forward-thinking college president, and I know this, and we have often chatted a couple times about AI and what's going in higher ed, and I want to get to that and talk about that, but I want you to lay the groundwork for us. Besides the obvious, where's Western Connecticut State University? Who do you serve, and how do you serve them?
4: Yeah, WestCon is in Danbury, Connecticut, so the western side of the state. It's, it's a community that's really close to my own background. So this is a similar space that I've always done work in. So we're a large immigrant community. Many families that have been pushed out of New York have settled here in Danbury. There were some early immigrant communities that settled around tobacco field industry and the hat industry out here. And so the diversity of this community is really amazing, actually. And we are the largest public Hispanic-serving institution in the state of Connecticut. About a third of our students identify as Latino. Large low-income population, 40% of our students have Pell Grants, about half of our students' families make less than $75,000 a year, and in Connecticut, that doesn't get you very far. But the biggest thing I think that I would say about WestCon and that I have found to be just really tremendous and amazing is that it is so ingrained in Danbury. It is not tangential to, it's not parallel to, but it is embedded and woven throughout this community in so many ways. And so being able to tap on that and the relational aspect of this institution has just been a true asset as I've arrived here.
5: Amazing.
3: You know, you thinking about it, I didn't think of it that way, but you're right. You know, the cost in New York so high, you get pushed out, so many families end up in Connecticut, and then all of a sudden Connecticut's just as expensive. And then you're like, you've settled, but you know, Connecticut, that New York Connecticut area, can be very pricey, which makes either education feel not attainable, or it's there, but you're not sure you can do it and if you'll fit in because it seems like this thing that is so far away from you, or you end up going to work and can you make a living wage? Now, how important is it to convince the community that there's an attainable option for them higher ed out there?
4: Yeah. My marketing team hates it that I come up with taglines and titles for every single thing that we do. So
3: send every marketing team to every college president ever.
4: They hate it. And you know, with AI now, I get even better things.
3: Yes.
4: And a stupid idea, and it'll make it sound really cool.
3: Yeah.
4: So, we've been calling almost what you described as being distinctively WestCon. And, you know, we're a public university with the feel of a small New England college. And we start with affordability and affordability in a way that actually changes lives. And we're doing that in so many ways. The data tells us that we're the number one institution in Connecticut for social mobility. So when we look at ROI data from entry to exit, those students are moving socially in really great ways. But also, as I said, the student population that we serve, you know, we're not just leaning into the HSI designation. We're taking that as a responsibility, you know, even though the federal government isn't sort of recognizing that today. You know, thinking about things like full Spanish degrees, thinking about things like integration of families throughout the academic program or enrolling whole families instead of individuals. And then, you know, we're really woven into the region's economy. So for us, it's not, especially where we have been financially, it's not just about recovery. It's about really reimagining what a regional institution should be. And then also, what does it mean to be a regional public university that's innovative, inclusive, and really relentless about student success? And so and I've actually been really surprised by the price point here. I don't know if you know the price point in Connecticut, but you know, our tuition is only, I know I say only, but comparatively only $12,000. And that's for the quality of education that we deliver. That's towards the bottom. And so we actually get a number of New York and New Jersey students. 25% of our students come from New York because we give them in-state tuition. You know, it's usually a third of the price of the SUNY campuses. So trying to keep that affordability low and create a space for access for any student who wants it has been at the forefront of our priorities.
3: I think that matters, though, when you... The word only does change things, right? And you could say it's only 100,000, but truly, when you're looking at affordability in your area, that is very affordable. But I think that particularly with students who are first gen from lower economic backgrounds, that still seems a ways away. And so you have to provide that. I think it's like a self-confidence boosting, you know, because even though you could afford it, that number is scary to somebody that hasn't seen
4: sticker
3: a number.
4: Shock, right? It's just, yeah.
3: It's like they haven't seen a number. They just go, well, wait a second. I could probably do it, but boy, that's just a lot. And so there's this it's not even an ROI conversation, because at that point, when you have a student who's thinking that way, they're not thinking about the ROI, they're thinking about the right now. But the right now is so much about self-confidence building. And as a first-gen student yourself from Latino background, you would know this more than most. Like, can I do this? Like, is this something that I can really do? Because no one else in my family's ever done it. And why do I think I'm different? Like, that process is real, isn't it?
4: Totally. And, you know, it was even when I went to school in California and I took a one-way Greyhound bus there because that's what my family could afford. And I'm like, okay, I've got to do this. Otherwise,
3: yeah.
4: A ride home. So I mean, so I was kind of forced into it. But even there, like, you know, I had a full tuition scholarship and was still always anxious about the bills that would come in the mail. I mean, how you make ends meet, all of those things. But I do think, right, that building up early experiences, as we know through all of the student access and persistence research, building those early experiences really matter. And what we're trying to do here in Danbury with our local public school district and our community college is creating seamless pathways from ninth grade to graduate school to workforce. Another thing you're going to love, we're calling it from welcome to workforce. So from the very beginning to workforce and beyond.
3: I like that better than from pre-K to gray.
4: Yeah, you know, right? But our academy model here in the high school is already matching to our curriculum. So we are working towards matching an associate's degree with a high school degree, coming to one of our universities, getting out a bachelor's in 2 years, and mapping that program really seamlessly. So, you know, if we enroll a student at ninth grade and say, hey, you're coming to WestCon and you're already admitted, just finish this program, we make that sort of decision almost not even necessary, because it's just something that people can see as the next step.
6: Let's go!
3: I think that's important, right? Because if you're in ninth grade, 10th grade, 11th grade, and you know you can go to WestCon, the stress, the for families, the stress that can be if, like, well, you got to apply to colleges and you're going to get in or aren't you, and are they going to want me, and what happens if I get denied, and that taking that away, knowing that you have a place to be, not only does that give you an enrollment pipeline, because if you're going to WestCon for 4 years in your mind, then when you're ready to graduate, you're going to WestCon, so that's great. Yeah. But also, it's the art of the possible. It's convincing yourself of the art of the possible from the very beginning.
4: Yeah, and that somebody believes in you too, right? Like, I mean, that's what I've come to learn about this community, just like many communities, right? Learners want a space where not only do they belong, but they need somebody who's in their corner, and they want to create an experience. They want to co-create this experience, right? They don't just want an institution where they enter. They want to create that environment together. And so how do we create those spaces and that dynamic?
3: You were doing, your background's really interesting, because, you know, when we talk about this work of serving students, and you've had so many different roles. You were doing diversity work at the University mm-hmm. of California office. You go teach. Then you went to the public schools, which is crazy. So I put your crazy hat on there to go to the public schools. But then, you know, you did a bunch of time at inclusion and equity, but, you know, always sort of championing students from that perspective of how do we serve you better? How do we make you feel welcome, that you belong and stay? Because we know retention continues to be a real issue. And it's the underlying issue of retention that's so important, right? It's, I can't afford it. That's what you get at the surface, because the student always wants to give you the one thing that they think that mm-hmm. you can't overcome. Right, you're not going to say, well, I'll give you $1,000 and you could stay here. Like, they say it's too expensive. But really what could be happening is they're just not seeing themselves at this institution. And that ability to peel back that onion is the root of retention. How do you train that, think about that at WestCon as you've stepped into your role?
4: Yeah, so, you know, a lot of it, like you said, is my own lived experience, right? The story I hear of students here is my story too. I mean, my family were migrant farm workers. You know, a lot of the students here come from that background, similar financial backgrounds, you know, grown up poor kids. I mean, we working, right? Our students are working 20, 30 hours a week at least, or sometimes full-time jobs. Many are parents. But I think as we think about student retention, first, we've had some really good success. I mean, we've seen a 3-point increase in first and second year retention just over the last year. So some things are going really, really well and really right. And for us, it's also about using, you know, smart data analytics and predictive analytics to do early intervention. But even before that, you know, I've been talking to folks about how do we use technology to be able to better predict the likely needs and resources that a student has. So not being reactive after grades have come in, right? And students have already failed, but how do we know that? And like, AI can do this for us, right? Like, how do we know the full picture of the student story, where they're coming from, what they're likely to need here, or even prompt them to think about, hey, you haven't register for classes and you're behind, or right, you met with your faculty professors? This is usually the time you do it. Like, really helping a student think proactively about the steps they need to take individually, empowering them to make some of those decisions around things that we know impact retention, I think is the way to close some of that gap. But then I think it's also you know, these are the things that that become my campus is nervous about my enthusiasm of with AI, but
6: epic.
4: What I keep saying is, you know, we approach AI in four different ways, but the one that I keep saying for this conversation is, how do we use AI in service of relationships? And I keep saying relationships are the infrastructure for our institution, the way that we do work, and AI is in service of that, so that we can deploy our employees to what only people can do. And that's being in front of a student. That's creating space for that student who is having a breakdown, or right, who is struggling with the loss of a family member, who doesn't know how to make ends meet. Like, those are the places that we need our people. We need them there holding the hands or hugging that student, right? That says, you belong here. Let us work out a plan to make sure that you feel that way. So that's where I think, you know, AI can really, really help us in the student retention space too.
3: I think a lot about, by the way, I understand why your enthusiasm for AI would make some people a little nervous, because you are very proficient, and I think that proficiency scares people about you sort of wielding this tool that they don't understand, and that's the understanding that's missing for so many of, like, what is, how, why. But to your point, when you start to really think about the use cases, artificial intelligence has so many applications. Like, I think about things like DFWs. If I see more, you know, I used to get these reports, oh, a DFW report, we have this many students with DFWs. It's like, well, AI could tell us how many grades in a row it would take for somebody that ends up as a DFW. So if we see two assignments with Cs, and there's a 90% likelihood that person's going to get a D with two Cs in their first two assignments, because that's what historically it says, then we need to intervene right now. And we need, they're missing some part of that course that they can't get back, and we have to reteach it. Like, there's a way for us to intervene early to allow faculty to be better teachers. And that's the part that's so, because people hear, and you know, that's like AI, you know, the president, I've heard it when I do these talks across campus. It's like, well, the president wants to implement AI so he can get rid of 20% of the workforce. It's like, no, we want you to meet with people. We want you to meet with the students, meet with more students, right?
4: Yeah, right. I mean, AI exists to make us more human and allows us to be more human in more spaces and interact with more humans, which I think is what I found to be really... I spend less time on my computer now than I ever have, because I actually freed up time with my own, and I'm more productive by far than I have been. But I think we're approaching AI through, like, the personal use, which a lot of folks are doing on campus, the operational efficiency use so that we can redeploy people to people-centered work, but also in the classroom, right? You both have the pedagogy of being able to work with AI as a teaching tool, but then also, right, do we have the knowledge and expertise to actually teach AI, whether it's the, you know, tech side or the ethical side or any of those kinds of pieces. And there has been real resistance. What I think, you know, I've been thinking a lot about this too. As you know, every time I talk, I think more and more about sort of AI and what, like, the conversation I see people having now is how AI will and is changing the way that people think, not just how they do stuff, but really, like, cognitive changes. And if that is happening, and that will happen, then the university's job also changes, right? So, like,
6: nailed it.
4: We can't, like, institutions can no longer operate on the same sort of human model that we were designed for. So you're moving right from memory to navigation, from knowing to steering knowledge, from writing to co-creation, which that's a space I love to be in, from problem solving to problem framing, from even this concept of, like, individual knowledge to distributed knowledge, and really sort of a cognitive partnership with technology. Like, those are the things that I think that higher ed is going to have to grapple with if we're not already. And those are the places where we're really, when a higher education institution can evolve from a knowledge distributor to a knowledge developer and a meaning-making institution, that's where we're going to evolve, right? Because we're already getting outpaced by tools that are faster, cheaper, and always available. So how do we lean into that space as an opportunity?
3: You make a really good point about how artificial intelligence changes us in the way we think. We've spoken before, we're both very proficient with using different AI programs, and I can't imagine if somebody was like, hey, Joe, you're coming back to school, I'm going to go back to school, and in this class, you are forbidden from using AI. I'd be like,
7: are you kidding me?
3: Like, it is how I think now. Now, I'm going to use it to help me generate ideas and outlines, and I'm going to write my own stuff, but it's going to make me better, faster, stronger at the way that I think. And it becomes almost a fabric. It's part of my fabric. And I joke a lot when I do presentations, because I'll say, you know, I'll ask people, do you use ChatGPT or Claude or Grok or what large language model? And, you know, most people are ChatGPT, but you get others sprinkled in. And I'll say, now imagine if somebody said you can no longer use ChatGPT, but you have to use Perplexity. You can no longer use ChatGPT. You have to just move to the other one. people like associate with it. Like, I drive a white car, I wear red reading glasses, and I use ChatGPT, and you cannot make me use a different one, right? It's just self-association. It becomes part of who we are.
4: Yeah, absolutely, right? And I really do see it as a partner and all. Like, I write better today. More quickly. I can make better decisions. And right, there are things as a president, right? You have to write things that are difficult, right? When a student passes away, you're writing. Like, these are things I want to do personally, right? Yeah. But where I can use AI is testing how something may land for a certain community.
3: Take out some emotion if needed.
4: Something like that, right? But, you know, for us, I think, you know, Forbes, I think you probably saw sort of the seven questions that presidents should be asking about AI that came out the end of last year. But the one that stuck with me was actually the seventh one around sort of the equity question. And that's where I keep leaning on my community here, that really, particularly because of the students we serve, we can't afford for our students to not graduate with AI fluency because, 100%. You know, for us and for them, it's a mobility issue. It just really is. And our students are already entering college with less preparation, less resources. We've got to make sure that they're skilled up in the same way that the people they're going to be competing for jobs on. And that's not just around technology, right? I mean, we've talked a lot about sort of the transformational skills that are developed in liberal education and the humanities that really are the differentiator in some of these spaces. So I just think we've got to continue to think about the gap that exists in our institutions by some of our populations and begin to close it. And AI should be the answer to closing equity gaps. It really should in a lot of these spaces, right?
6: 100%.
3: You're right. If we're not teaching AI literacy, we're actually hindering students' ability to create generational wealth in the new economy.
4: Absolutely.
3: When you think about it that way, I do want to add in one little tidbit that you'll find probably funny. So, you know, I do these AI presentations around for colleges and universities, and my first question, because I'll get an advance usually from the president that says, hey, people are concerned about sustainability and ethics, and like those are the two areas when they're just like somebody's going to stand up and challenge you right from the beginning. So I ask the crowd, I'll say, okay, who's used AI? And most people will raise their hand, right? Use some kind of program. Then I'll say, take ChatGPT, Gemini, Grok, Perplexity, Copilot, and probably forgetting one in there, Claude, and put them over here to the side and name three other programs that you've used. If you're going to talk to me about sustainability and ethics, I want to know someone in this room that has used three other AI programs. And I mean, if I get one or two hands, it's lucky, amazing. Most people don't even, these are very tough conversations to have when the exposure, people want to have these very deep philosophical conversations without knowing actually what AI does. It's actually pretty fascinating. What do you think?
4: Absolutely. I think the strongest resistors I found on campus are those who have probably don't even know those tools and have a scary perception of what AI is and can do, and most of it, right, based on some sci-fi media thing that they've probably seen or show that they've probably seen. Or exactly. Where, you know, our students are already using all of these tools, so how do we catch up to that, right? And I myself, as a nerd in this space, like every month I find a new tool that I just want to play around with. And you introduced me to a few that have become like my go-to. GenSpark is like my favorite thing the world these days. I don't know if you've seen GenSpark Claw that has come out, which is going to be life-changing for
3: me. Yes, it will.
4: Sort of, right, they're billing it as...
3: Yeah, but you're like three-quarters of the way up Mount Everest with that, right? Like, if somebody's going, what are those guys talking about?
4: Cool, though. I mean, right? Somebody who can think like you when you're sleeping, basically.
3: Yeah.
4: Do your job for you. But the other one that's really cool, if you've never checked it out, it's Base 44. Have you heard of Base 44?
3: No.
4: So I was playing with it in preparation for this. I was playing with GenSpark, trying to say, hey, let me come up with some creative, you know, AI-enabled tool that higher education leaders should be creating 50 years from now? Like, come up with some ideas with me. And so it came up with these kind of cool ideas. And I punched one. So took one of those ideas, threw it into Base 44, which creates apps in 2 minutes. Apps. So this whole idea, one of them was around creating coaches, just like every student has a coach in athletics and, you know, they never get questioned. How do we develop an app or an AI tool that is, you know, basically a twin to the student that knows them, that has all of their backgrounds, connects to their social media, all of the student records, democratize the data, give the data to the student, actually let them use their own data to make some informed decisions and have it prompt them, coach them. You haven't shown up to class in 2 days. Here's what you should be doing. So all of that, I threw it all into Base 44 and in 5 minutes came up with this really cool app that now I'm over here playing with and sending it to my advising staff.
3: That's amazing.
4: Hey, we got to build this out. But, you know, all that 5 minutes that would take years to develop in any other place. So this is like the easy stuff and fun stuff I keep playing with day in, day out.
3: Well, now we know a little bit about how you think.
4: Yeah.
3: And that's important because you've stepped into a university setting. You're in your first year of presidency.
4: Yep.
3: Talk to me about how you found, ask this the right way, what are maybe is something that you expected it to be when you stepped into the role as president, and maybe some things that were unexpected in this role from your from your view?
4: Yeah, you know, I've been really fortunate to have worked directly with six presidents at many different institutions. So I've seen very clean, you know, as a chief of staff to a president the last 5 years. So I've seen things up close. I think so what was not surprising was the reality of
3: the burn, the pace.
4: Yeah, well, that's the pace. I've always been somebody who I actually think I'm, things are moving too slow for me, and I tell my team here, I'm like, I'm only going 75%, folks.
7: So surprise.
4: Like, I don't know what to tell you. So pace is a little slower, I would actually say. But maybe I should say what wasn't surprising about WestCon. The people here care deeply. They're integrated into the community. Our students are, and I've worked at diverse institutions, but man, these learners are, they're working. All of them are working. They have families. Like, this isn't like backup plan for them. You know,
3: it's real, right? It's real pathway.
4: A life changing pathway that was at their doorstep. So like, that wasn't surprising to me. The thing that has been most surprising, I've been trying to define this in my head, is that it's really been a shift from how to really like lead the work to really, at least in people's eyes, how do you become the work? How are you the work in these new spaces? And right, that means so many things, right? It means that people approach you differently. They withhold information. They don't share openly. Some can be adversarial just because now you're the institution, right? I mean, for no real reason behind that. And for me, it's about like, so my whole focus, I'm a strategic planner. I love planning. We've done that. We've adopted one. But a lot of it has just been around, particularly at an institution like WestCon, which has not had stable leadership in 3 years. It's just been building trust, like trust building after trust building after trust building. Because
3: are you going to stay? Like, you know, are you going to be here, Jesse? You know?
4: Yeah. So like I said, I mean, I really do think that institutions that are going to thrive are institutions that lean into their relationships and remember why they're here and do that really, really well. So that's what I'm doing, right? Leaning into relationships and trying to do that really, really well and trying to seed innovation in spaces that both that I can do and model, as well as what the community cares about. So, you know, we just got a really nice gift, a $3.3 million gift, and we're allocating a
3: Congratulations.
4: That to, no, thank you. Yeah, a majority of that to developing AI and emerging technology pedagogy and understanding among our faculty. Some of it will provide students grants to work on AI-enabled projects for us that will be retention center projects that we can advance and test out in our community. You know, it's

0: building that innovation muscle where, like, let's test some stuff out. It's not all going to work, but let's test some stuff out. And if something sticks, we'll continue to invest in it. But for me, it's like needing those proof points out in the community so that trust continues to build and momentum continues to accelerate. Because, you know, I think you sensed this from the first time we met, like, I feel a huge sense of urgency for the work that we're doing because of who we serve and because of what we see other institutions getting bogged down by. And so we can't let our pace or lack thereof harm our students. And I think sometimes it does.
1: Tell them like it is.
0: Yeah.
2: You've got this combination of factors, which it's actually fascinating to hear you talk about it, because if you add in leadership challenge or, you know, if any kind of revolving door around leadership challenges means that any type of initiative might have been kicked off and stopped or started and not finished. And, you know, people go, oh, yeah, here comes another one. Just I'm going to sit back and wait it out. You know, that's happened to me before in my career where it's like, you know, I want to do this thing. And I hear, you know, through the grapevine, well, so-and-so is not going to do it because they think you're not going to be here in a year and they're just going to wait you out. You take that culture that's been built. Now you come in. You've got to build a new culture, one of stability. And you come in as a trailblazer with this, armed with the future at your fingertips. And you want to. I'm putting words in your mouth, or tell me where I'm wrong, but you want to sort of explode and go, man, this campus has so much opportunity. We can do this and that and this and that. And then you're going to sometimes take that inertia, that negative inertia internally, where people are like, well, wait a minute. We've had these initiatives before. They didn't stick. Somebody left. And that's at the center of all that is trust, or the trust that needs to be built, which sometimes can take longer than you want it to. But it's so central to getting things done. And there can be a not even a lack of trust for you as the leader, but just somebody who just doesn't trust the situation. Doesn't, because I've seen it before. We're great in higher ed. We're going, oh, we've seen that one before. How do you deal with all that? Because that's a tough situation. But when you have so much good, right? You've got great students. You've got a great university and great potential. How do you bring all those pieces together? And how long does it take?
0: Yeah. Well, you know, I've been at it for almost 9 months. I think we've made some good progress, right? And some of it is, and I always find it frustrating when new leaders enter an institution, and you've seen them do that. And basically, in simple terms, say you've done everything wrong, right? Or blame the predecessors for what's going wrong today. And I've entered this space saying it's my responsibility and we're going to work on this together. So how are you, how can I, and I hope I'm doing this at least somewhat well, is elevating the good work that's happening, highlighting the folks that are demonstrating the future-oriented space we need to be in, pulling those people really close to me, because that's how I learn and think and come up with ideas and implement. And so for me, you know, I'm an organizational theorist by training, so I know the change model, right? You need 25% people fully on board. You're always going to have 25% resistors, and then sort of the 50 middle kind of, we're just going to do our jobs. And
3: nailed it.
0: Sure, I can work. So I'm just trying to build that 25% up here that want to be all in and help us think through things, and then find the places to recognize and reward willing, you know, people that are already on board, and hopefully the others get to see that something good is coming out of that. And quite frankly, I think folks who want to continue doing what they've always been doing, those are people are always going to exist. But how do we begin to shift some of that as we think about preparing our students for the future, right? I mean, the people that are most afraid of all of this, when I say we need to rethink academic programs, we need to be more workforce aligned, we need to really think hard about the shrinking of humanities and liberal arts, like they get fearful that they think we're going to cut those programs, where I'm saying that work becomes even more important in this structure and this situation. We just need to position it differently. We need the things that we call it externally to change, because they don't know what X means. We're calling it on this campus. And we need to still provide sort of the breadth of opportunities for that history major, right? Like, and how do

0: I mean, totally. Right? Yeah. What are you proud of in the first 9 months? What are you most proud of?
1: Yeah, gosh. You know, it's hard not to be proud of the people who work here and the students who come here. They are dedicated. They are resilient. They are creative. They've gone through a lot and persist. So I'm proud of the community that I get to enter and now call home. From a personal perspective, I've been working really hard to build a strong leadership team. Lots of shifts there that come with a abundance mindset, really forward-looking mindset, that understand that trust and relationship and culture is what drives everything else. And so those kinds of shifts, I think, have been really important. And, you know, I've just made myself available to everyone. I will have a one-on-one meeting with anyone that wants it. And I think the more I can be in space with people and listen and understand and get to learn more and more about individuals in this broader community, that's been really, really helpful. And I'll say, even in the short period of time I've been here, our perception in the community has shifted in a very good way. I mean, the energy behind this institution, the confidence that the state has in this institution, all of those things have shifted in a really, really good way. One of it is because, right, even though my personality is as I'm describing here, I'm also a budget nerd, like big time financial nerd. And, you know, AI tools make that a lot easier too. But because of our financial situation, right, we entered this fiscal year, $18 million structural deficit. I put together a pretty plan to close that in 4 years. And, you know, not many institutions, because I've looked for them, have any plans to close their deficits. Like, they're kind of all just banking on an increase in state appropriations, which I'm like,
0: oh, $18 million budget. That sounds great. We're just going to do it for the next 4 years. $18 million a year. We're going to,
2: Nope.
1: Yeah. Well, and you know, it's like, this is where I can always talk about my personal story. I tell, because, right, like, the financial strain here impacts staffing, impacts X, Y, and Z, building, deferred maintenance, those kinds of things. And so it really sucks people into this deficit mindset. And I'm trying to bring them out of that. And part of it has been, how do we guess? I say it's clearly. The state isn't going to close Westcott. You know what I mean? It's too important an asset for at least today, right? I don't know what the future is for higher ed more broadly, but like, it's too much of an asset for the community. There's no political will. But what I say is, like, do we want our finances to take up this much of our time? Like, we meet all the time about this. Or do we want to feel like we're living paycheck to paycheck? Like, that's, I remember doing that for a long time. That's this constant state of anxiety that you exist in. So, like,
0: and don't you want to have some discretionary income to put back into your R&D? You know,
1: where are the places we need to be investing, right? And even within that, Joe, like, I've gotten approval from my board and our foundation to do some investments. Like, we are going to take some risks where we hope the return yield something, but take some risk in some really necessary areas.
0: That's great.
1: And just, you know, dip a little more in the red, because we're hoping to turn around. And not all of it will work, right? But hopefully some of it does.
0: We ask the same two questions of every president we have in the podcast. I want to give you enough time for both. Given everything that you've said so far, take a minute, open mic, no direction. Anything else you want to say about WestCon? Anything on your mind? Anything that's going on? No direction, but give us a couple minutes. WestCon.
1: Yeah. Well, you know, I think, well, a couple of things probably. So WestCon will be an institution, I think, that will begin to shift conversations about regional comprehensive universities. Because, right, if we are an institution that can, in the course of just a few years, close our structural deficit, get right-footed and a stronger foundation financially and physically, and turn the corner around that, begin to really invest holistically in all these other spaces that we need to invest in, I think we become sort of a model for the hundreds of other institutions in the same space. And we're so part of that means, like, in, you know, with some of these tools, documenting decisions, documenting roadblocks, sort of just writing our own narrative in this space in a really important way. But I also think, you know, one of the things I would really invite folks to do is to come to Danbury and to check out this space where I really do think it's a place that is, and I'll continue to come back to this, it's a place that does relationships well. And I feel that if we lean into that space, if we truly continue to know who we serve, serve those students and learners well, integrate that into the regional workforce and talent needs, that we're going to do things in the right way. I mean, we haven't done partnerships in the way we should be doing partnerships, so we've created a new partnership framework that not only, you know, it's really meant to not only bring in employees at different companies into our pipeline if they need upskilling, reskilling, or additional credentials, but for us, it's also to give currency to the training that they're already delivering on their at their institutions. And then as part of those partnerships, it's getting our students into their businesses, right, and fields, providing things. So trying to find those mutual benefits within that space. And I think as this community continues to see us as essential to the future, that we're going to continue to be able to lean into those spaces in really, really important ways because of what I said, right? Like, it's Westcon isn't the backup plan. It is the plan for thousands of students in this region, and it's why we're able to grow this economy in important ways and really transitioning our relationship with employers from more than just being a vendor, right, or more than being just a pipeline to raid, but really being true partners and co-designing relationships. I think all of that really matters within the context of the future of higher education. That's what we're trying to do at Westcon.
0: Well, you said it. You said the future of higher education. So I want you to take out your crystal ball for me for a moment and tell me what you think the future of higher education is going to look like. No set years, just what's it going to be in the future?
1: Yeah, well, so I'm very optimistic, I will say, about the future. I think I've told you before, I'm having more fun now than I've ever had in my life. And, you know, despite some of the noise around this being the hardest job ever, which, sorry, I'm mocking my colleagues in that because I don't think it is, and this being the toughest time for higher education ever, I'm like, do you remember those years when we were segregated? And like, there were some worse times, right? Like, so I'm very optimistic, and I really think that I've said this already two times, but I want to double down on it, that the regional public university is one of the most important institutions for American democracy. And yes, we're under pressure, budget constraints, right, demographic shifts, political headwinds, workforce disruption, and all of that happening at once. But I think the institutions that lead with relationships, that invest in belonging, invest in genuine community partnerships, that those are the ones that come through stronger. And that's really what we're trying to do at Westcon. We're building an infinite mindset. We're thinking about the long game, not trying to win the current or next budget cycle, but really trying to build something today that still matters 20 years from now. And for us, it means making hard decisions because they're right for the long game. And that's really my hope when people look back at Westcon, look back at institutions that are doing similar things, that we have to be seen as, and I hope we'll be seen as, really being brave in this space, that we aren't just weathering the changes, but we turn them into opportunities, that we build a place where every student, no matter where they started, could really see themselves and could really thrive. And I think it's institutions, again, like with all of the technology that's out there, it's the people that are going to really be at the center for institutions that thrive. And that's going to be the future of higher education.
0: Well, I can't think of a better way to end the episode than that, ladies and gentlemen. You heard him. He said a lot, and he's doing a lot. And we hope you had fun here, too, Jesse, on the podcast.
1: Always fun, yeah. It's always fun. In my prep for you, you know, it said, when it analyzed all your podcasts, it said, it should be fun, be yourself. question.
0: I love that you used AI to analyze the podcast before coming on. Good tip for anybody in the future. Well, there you have it, everybody. He's the one. He's the only. Dr. Jesse Bernal. He's president of WestCon. That's Western Connecticut State University. And you just ed up.
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0: to take the head off, it's quite easy. 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

0: Arnold, former governor of California, and you're listening to WXEI. 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

0: 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Your ex-boyfriend forwarding the picture to his friends. It being sent to your coach. And worst of all, your dad. All because of the time you posted those pictures on your profile. 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

0: I love WTI because they play really good music, and my dad has a list of songs that I like, and he put it on a CD. Bye bye. I love my dad.
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0: collapsed laughter running, falling, tripping across the minefield of your thoughts. 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

0: sea. 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

0: Are you restless?
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0: Hey.
1: Oh, hey, Deb. I thought you were the radon test guys.
0: The who test guys?
1: Didn't you see the paper Sunday? The Surgeon General issued another lung cancer warning.
0: Oh, like the cigarette warning?
1: Yeah. They're saying we have to get our houses tested for radon.
0: I don't smell any radon in my house.
1: Oh, that's because radon is an odorless, colorless, tasteless gas that seeps into your house from underground.
0: Does this story have a happy ending?
1: Yeah. You'll be a lot happier once you get your house tested.
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0: mature into decades and wither as centuries pass. 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

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I'm DJ 22 Pilots, and you're listening to The Flight. Yep. We're back for another week, another show, and an hour of some good music. I think so, at least. So, before I begin, I have a little story to tell. Not necessarily like a very impactful story or anything, but still a story. So the other day I found out that an artist I like, Phoebe Bridgers, is doing a surprise show at Madison Square Garden, and tickets are request only. They were like from $1 tickets to like $20 tickets. So, and it's like basically a lottery to see if you could buy it. Well, maybe not a lottery, but it's basically like a random draw to see if you could buy the tickets. And I spent almost the entire morning trying to see, like, or the entire morning waiting to see if I got the tickets, and I didn't. And I am kind of sad about that, so no concert for me on Thursday. But what I do have right now is a good show. So let's start with Silent Spear by Mild Rage. Yep. We're gonna get into the music, so let's do it.

All right, welcome back. You just listened to The Title Track by Origami Angel, and before that, Silent Spear by Mildrage. Mm-hmm, yep. We've got a bit of a vibe going on today. And now, let me tell you about someone else's show, just for fun. 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Everything goes better with WXEI. Yep, we all love Ken from Danbury here. I'm sure you know Ken from Danbury. And now, I'm kind of jamming out, so I think we could jam out a little more. I'm going to play Nano by Cheem, so let's do it.

All right. Let me tell you what you just listened to. You just listened to Paralyzed by Sleeping with Sirens. Before that, Fantasy by Scowl. And before that, Nano by Cheem. Yep, we've got some variety today. And by variety, I mean people that I haven't played before and also Sleeping with Sirens. But before I continue, I have a PSA for you. 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Mm-hmm. Yep. We love the YMCA around here. And now, to continue with our little flight here, I will play Emergency by Deep Sea Diver. So, let's get to it.

Sorry about that. That was a little loud. But we're back. And let me tell you what you just listened to. You just listened to More by The Warning. And before that, Emergency by Deep Sea Diver. Mm-hmm. And now it's time for the concert calendar. Yippee. Let's see who's playing in the near future. Ahem. On Thursday, June 4th, we have Modest Mouse playing at College Street Music Hall in New Haven. On Sunday, June 7th, we have Joyce Manor playing at Toad's Place in New Haven. On Monday, June 8th, we have Echo and the Bunny Men playing at Brooklyn Paramount in Brooklyn. On Tuesday, June 9th, we have Devo playing at Capitol Theater in Port Chester. On Wednesday, June 10th, we have Ginger with Crystal Lake playing at Toyota Oakdale Theater in Wallingford. On Friday, June 12th, we have Holy Wars, Oxymorons, and Symposia? Playing at Space Ballroom in Hamden. Shout out Hamden. On Saturday, June 13th, we have Devo playing at Foxwoods in Mashantucket. On Wednesday, June 17th, we have Prada Bag Shoddy playing at the Webster in Hartford. On Friday, June 19th, we have Descartes A. Kant, Christian Death, and Jean Loves Jezebel playing at the Webster in Hartford. And on Sunday, June 21st, we have Spoon, The Beths, and Squirrel Flower playing at College Street Music Hall in New Haven. We have a lot of good stuff coming up very soon. And even after that, there's going to be a lot of good stuff. But, you know, we'll get there when we get there. But for now, before I get back to the music, I have another show promo to read out for you. Sermons from the Sewers. Greetings, goblins, ghouls, and incorrigible fools. Find your place in the pews and tune in for a rat-tastic time receiving the rambles of your new god, Big Stinky Rat. Mondays from 10 a.m. to 1 p.m. Join the horde. Mm-hmm. Big Stinky Rat is pretty neat, if you ask me. And now we're going to get back into the music with some fun stuff. I'm going to now play Crack My Heart by Tonight Alive. So let's do it.

Hello, hello. It was a hot second before I, or since I spoke to you. But let me tell you what you just listened to. You just listened to Screaming by Lowe's. Before that, How to Get Away with Murder by South Arcade. Before that, Sunny Good Street by Donovan, which was a request that I got last week over the phone, and I wasn't able to play it last week, and I said I'd play it this week, so I did. And then before that, Voices by Sausen, something like that. I keep forgetting how to pronounce the name of the band, unfortunately. And before that, Crack My Heart by Tonight Alive. We got through a lot. So, before I play my last song of the show, I have a PSA that I would like to read out. Throughout the summer months, Connecticut may experience periods of extreme heat, including excessively high temperatures and high levels of humidity. Excessively high temperatures can be dangerous for people's health, especially among the elderly, young children, and those who work outdoors. During periods of extreme heat, cooling centers are often opened up at the local level. These cooling centers provide a place to cool off for members of the community, especially those most impacted by extreme heat. To find a cooling center near you, call 211. Yep. Make sure to stay cool this summer. And now it's time for me to play my last show, or my last song of the show. It's going to be Cut by Sweet Pill. So let's get to it.

that was Cut by Sweet Pill, and that's also the end of my show today. But don't worry, there will be more good music coming up very soon, because Shout Brother Shout is starting in 5 minutes. Yippee! I'll likely be listening to it while I drive home. But for now, until next week, I'm DJ22 Pilot, this was The Flight, and remember to stay cool during the summer. Stay safe, and have a good rest of your day.

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1: Ah, where the women are always beautiful and the sun always shines.
0: It's Tuesday night, Rob.
1: Oh, it's the finest night of the week, my friend.
0: It's time to kick off your shoes, pull the couches back, and get yourself a cold, refreshing beverage. And get ready for the fastest growing Roots Americana program.
1: Oh, in the land, yeah.
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0: back.
1: Oh, yes.
0: Wow.
1: Thank you.
0: Oh, thank you so kindly.

0: And that was Patrick Sweeney. You're like, who? That's Patrick Sweeney from an album titled Ancient Noise, released back in 2018. That's his last album. He's MIA, wow. Rob. MIA ever since.
1: And maybe that's all he had in him. You know, maybe it was like...
0: Well, he put out a bunch before that, though. And in fact, he was known as a mentor to the guys from Black Keys. And in fact, they ended up recording him and producing him. But maybe he just left the business and got a 9-to-5. Not sure, but I played 3 tracks from that. That was Cry of Amity, Outcast Blues, and Up and Down. And this is your favorite radio station, WXCI Danbury. Shout, Brother Shout, Tuesday nights, Rob and Brian. Here to entertain you on a lovely, lovely Shout, Brother Shout evening.
1: It is beautiful
0: today. It's gorgeous. Absolutely lovely.
1: Simply gorgeous.
0: Weather's perfect. Time to get outside and enjoy some fresh air and some cold ones.
1: Yeah. Oh, yeah. Definitely. It's that kind of night. Now, up next, I have a album called Dressed in Black. And all of the performers on the album were required to dress in black. No, it's actually a tribute to Johnny Cash. So you're going to hear Hank III doing Wreck of the Old 97. Robbie Foulkes doing Cry, Cry, Cry. Rosie Flores, somebody you don't hear from much today.
0: No.
1: You know, doing Big River. And Chris Knight, another guy, he had that great first album, and his second album was okay, doing Flesh and Blood. But on this album, they're all perfect, so.
0: It's also a great version of Jackson on this record, too.
1: Yes. I almost included that, and then I was totaling up time. I went, next time. Yeah, they had that album has some really good versions of Johnny Cash songs.
0: And we're going to play a bunch, and then we're going to come back. But I do have the Facebook page open, Shout Brother Shout, or you can call us direct at 203-837-9924.

0: We're back.
1: All right, you just heard a pleasant album, Dressed in Black, and you heard Chris Knight doing Flesh and Blood, Rosie Flores doing Big River, Robbie Foulkes doing Cry, Cry, Cry, and Hank Williams III doing Wreck of the Old 97.
0: This is WXCI Danbury. We just got a call from Carrie from St. Louis.
1: Carrie.
0: Thank you, Gary. Do appreciate it. He's listening to us way back. They must be an hour behind, though, I would think, right?
1: Yeah, well, it has to be.
0: At least.
1: Yeah, so it's like 4:30 for him.
0: Mm.
1: Not bad.
0: Yeah, appreciate it. I have a very special message for our folks out there in radio.
1: Uh-oh.
0: Rob, this is a hand-washing PSA.
1: Okay.
0: Brace yourself.
1: I don't know if I can take it, man. Go ahead.
0: Wash your hands often to reduce the spread of germs and disease. To wash your hands properly, wet them. I always forget that part. Apply a quarter-sized amount of liquid soap and rub them together. Are you writing this down? And rub them together for about the time it takes to sing the Happy Birthday song twice. Wash the front and back, in between your fingers, and, get this, underneath your nails. Dry
1: really?
0: Them. Yes.
1: All the way down underneath your nails?
0: Take a piece of bamboo and jam it under there to get the dirt out. Dry them with a paper towel, if possible, and then, Rob, use the paper towel to turn off the faucet and open the door. And who's that freak with a paper towel opening the door of the bathroom if soap and water?
1: Oh, man. And what happens after that? Do you get to touch anything after that, or do you stay hanging?
0: By the way, I've seen somebody do that. If soap and water, recently too. If soap and water aren't available, use alcohol-based hand sanitizer. This has been a message from your friends here at WXCI 91.7 FM. You're welcome. Okay. We're going to go back into the vaults. Here's a little Elvis Presley. And this is called The Boy from Tupelo, a compilation released way back in 2004 when the old Starbucks used to have CDs in the, you know, right by the counter there. Remember that?
1: Yeah. I bought a few of those.
0: Oh, yeah, for sure. And this was one of them. Nice collection. This is mostly stuff from the 1950s when Elvis was still good. This is before the crap stage in the 60s.
1: You mean before the Aloha from Hawaii?
0: Yeah. Before he made a slew of bad movies and bad records.
1: Yeah, and you know, and he had that little bounce back.
0: In 68, yeah. Man, he was mailing it in. He really was. He was just mailing it in for years.
1: Yeah, then he had that one where he had the live TV show, and then the album that came out after that was very good. And then he did In the Ghetto.
0: Yeah.
1: Which is kind of that.
0: Yeah, but okay. Sorry.
1: But that was it, man.
0: I had a former coworker who did see him in the Vegas stage.
1: He said
0: it wasn't quite bloated yet. It wasn't quite bloated yet. It was kind of pre-bloated. He said the women were going bonkers. Absolutely bonkers.
1: Was he taking the scarves off
0: his
1: neck?
0: Yes. He said absolutely.
1: What a great style.
0: Yeah. Yeah. Okay, we're going to do 5 cuts from this because they are pretty short.
1: And you know, if Boxcar Willie did it, then I'd understand it. But Elvis, no way.
0: Are women still throwing their underwear at Branson? I don't know. You're gonna hear That's All Right, Mystery Train, My Baby Left Me, Trying to Get to You, and Blue Moon of Kentucky. Feel free to call and complain at 203-837-9924.

0: Elvis in about 8 minutes. That's all from, I guess, you might be able to find this on the big old box store, but there's tons of Elvis compilations.
1: Oh, God. There, so. I picked what I considered one of the best ones. It was a double CD thing. And that's about as much Elvis as I want.
0: Yeah, stay with the 50s stuff. After that, it's super bad.
1: Yeah, because he starts, you know, mailing it in. You know, what was Do the Clam? I mean, does anybody need Do the Clam in their...
0: They must have just been writing him big checks, and he probably wasn't. He probably wasn't right. Well, they were getting there. If you were a young songwriter, and they were interested in your song, and they did this to Dolly Parton with one of her big hits, but she turned them down. We'll do your song, but we get half the credit.
1: Oh yeah, yeah. They weren't
0: right. They were very mercenary about that. That Elvis did your song, they got half the money out of it.
1: Right. Well, I like the sometimes that he would be, quote, co-writing the...
0: Right. Yeah. Like Elvis was doing any writing at any point there in the 60s.
1: Right. Like Dick Clark is another one who did that, where you wanted to be on his show. Well, you know, I liked your record, so he becomes a co-writer.
0: Didn't Norman Petty do that to Buddy Holly, right?
1: He did.
0: Find tons of producers. Willie Dixon did that to blues guys. I mean, there's tons of producers who co-opted songs and put their names on them or took outright credit for them to get the songwriting royalties.
1: Yeah, and, you know, what are you going to do? You're
0: you're young. Yeah, you're trying to break in. Money. Yeah. You don't have any legal representation. It's a dirty, dirty business, Rob.
1: It is. I'm thinking of Alfred Crudup.
0: Oh, yeah. He got screwed. Yeah, the one of the songs. We just played an Arthur Crudup song, and I don't think he ever really saw much of any of the money.
1: He saw nothing.
0: Right.
1: He was living in a cardboard box in Chicago, and what had happened is the producer of his records had said, Arthur, don't worry about it. I'll put my name on the songs just so everybody can recognize them. But, you know, I'm an African-American, too. I would never screw you.
0: Or they would just buy the songs outright. They'd give them, like, $30.
1: Well, that's...
0: Or they'd take the money, and little did they know these things would be worth thousands, hundreds of thousands, if not millions, later on. But we digress. WXM, damn it.
1: I bet this guy didn't do it. Okay, up next is the Hardworking Americans out on Melvin Records. And it features Todd Snyder as one of the vocalists. And it's one of those super groups, you know, guys from different bands.
0: Yeah, they had more than one record, I think.
1: Yes, they did. They still are around. Obviously not with Todd, who's dead, but starting with their second CD, they replaced him with somebody from a vocalist from somewhere else because Todd didn't like the group scene. And they've been performing and, you know, sporadically. Mm-hmm. They're not a consistent group, but their stuff is pretty good. We're going to play The Mountain Song, Welfare Music, and Mr. President, Have Pity on the Working Man.
0: And then we shall return. But you know how to contact us, if you wish. If not, you know.
1: Yeah.
0: WXAD Danbury.

0: All right. That was the hardworking Americans out there hardworking. And you heard Mr. President, Have Pity on the Working Man. It's a Randy Newman song. Before that, Welfare Music. It's a Jim Henneman song. And the Mountain Song, I'm blanking on right now, but that's it.
1: All right.
0: Hardworking Americans.
1: Case closed. Yeah. It is WXCI. Located.
0: Well, I had a long neck. Yeah.
1: WXCI, actually, I'd say WXCI Danbury. And we're located on the beautiful Midtown campus of Western Connecticut State University.
0: Oh, yeah.
1: We're streaming online at WXCI.org. We're on Facebook. Yeah, Facebook. Instagram and TikTok and all that kind of fun social media stuff. So if you don't want to call us, that's fine. You can always message us. If you don't want to do that either, that's fine too. Just listen and crank the tunes.
0: Yeah.
1: Up next, I have a band I'm sure you have never heard of. The Carmen Ratti or Ratti Band.
0: Oh, Mr. Ratti.
1: I want to change his name. Featuring Jill Dineen. And the name of the album is Come to Me. It's on Mo Mojo, who's actually been putting out some blues albums lately.
0: Yes, they have.
1: Never heard of either of these people, and I didn't have high expectations. I was saying this to Rob beginning of the show. And you know what? It's not bad. And Carmen Ratti is the guitar player. He writes some of the songs. Jill Dineen is obviously the singer. Although, I will say, even though he names the band names the band after himself, he does let the other players stretch out, which I think is pretty cool. A keyboard player is very good, too. So, pleasant surprise. I'm going to play three cuts from this, and you're going to hear I Can See, Uncle Joe, which is an instrumental, and then Pretty Good Man. And then we'll come back. But if you want to call and discuss music or anything that's on your mind, 203-837-9924.

0: She just needs a good man, Rob.
1: Yep.
0: Just a good man. Doesn't have to be a perfect man. Just a good man. That's Carmen Rattiban featuring Jill Denine.
1: I think that was a slam on Carmen.
0: I don't know if they're a couple. I didn't get that vibe. You know how sometimes you get those albums where you realize it's a husband-wife or a boyfriend-girlfriend? I don't get the vibe that they're together. I think she's, just part of the band. Pleasant album there. I thought she has a really nice voice and wasn't over the top. So that was Pretty Good Man before that Uncle Joe, and we kicked it off with I Can See. WXCI, Danbury. Shout, brother, shout. Where else would they be on a Tuesday night?
1: There is not a better place than right here.
0: And we just heard from the area's most loyal Yankee fan. I had to break some bad news to him. I'm sorry about that.
1: They're now within 2 games of Tampa.
0: Right, but they lost their best player.
1: Aaron Judge.
0: Yeah. So we
1: how long is he going to be out?
0: It's day to day, Rob.
1: Oh.
0: Well, we haven't heard the news.
1: Yeah, hey, you talk. I'm a Mets fan. Yeah. Injuries, unless they're 2 months long, they don't mean anything.
0: Yeah, bite me, Aaron Judge.
1: God.
0: Hey, very excited about the Knicks tomorrow night, too. So.
1: Yes. Yeah, that's picking up. I mean, you got that and the World Cup coming up, which I'm pumped about. So, Metsies, you're taking a back seat, baby.
0: At least for a month.
1: Or two.
0: Yeah.
1: Or for the rest of the summer. Yeah.
0: So
1: too bad this year we couldn't have the strike.
0: Really?
1: Or the lockout, you know, because
0: the World Cup would have loved it, yeah. Hey, just big shout out to Jonathan and Yankees number one fan, Bob.
1: Yeah.
0: Thank you for listening, gentlemen. Rob, you're on deck.
1: All right. Well, up next is one of the kings of blues, Freddie King. And you're going to hear 3 of his songs from his album, Texas Cannonball. And you're going to hear Low Down and Lodi, I'd Rather Be Blind, and Ain't No Sunshine.
0: When she's gone, when she's gone. All right, and then it's not that song, is it?
1: Yeah.
0: Is it?
1: Yeah.
0: Oh, interesting. I'd like to, be interesting to hear a blues version of that.
1: Little Bill Withers.
0: Yeah. You know? All right, we got the Facebook page open, or you can give us a buzz here, 203-837-9924.

0: And we're back.
1: Yeah. Well, there is sunshine right here, right now. So, Freddie, sorry. You heard Ain't No Sunshine, I'd Rather Be Blind, and Low Down and Lodi. And this guy was such a talent. I mean, great voice, great guitar. Could write a decent song. And, yeah. I mean, some of them have been... Every blues guitarist, pretty much like San Jose.
0: He died, what, like 75, 76, somewhere around there?
1: Yeah.
0: Young guy. 40,
1: young guy.
0: 42, 43, something like that.
1: Yep.
0: Cut short. A career that was certainly going to be legendary, but it ended up being legendary anyways.
1: That's right. I've become a big fan over the years. Anyway,
0: remember that big box set we used to early days of the show? It used to be a really good Freddie King big box set.
1: Oh, I don't remember that.
0: It was like 7 or 10 CDs, something like that. I don't know if it was a Hippo Select thing or something, which means it would be insanely expensive at this point.
1: Yeah, you know what? When I'm envious of your having is, well, which one do you think I am?
0: Oh, the little Walter box?
1: Yeah.
0: Yeah, the Hippo Select. That's
1: great.
0: Yeah, it's a really nice set. And, yeah, that thing got crazy expensive, too.
1: Yeah, I don't know why I kept... Well, I know why, because I didn't have the change in the pocket for that. But I spent it on the Buddy Holly thing.
0: Well, when those things initially came out, they weren't insanely priced. They didn't make a lot of them. That was the problem.
1: Yeah, and then once they went out of circulation, all of a sudden, prices went right through the roof.
0: Kind of like that jazz label that used to be down in, what was the name of that jazz label? You and my brother.
1: Mosaic.
0: Mosaic, yes, where they would...
1: Yeah, I mean, it still exists, but it's not under the same... The guy, I think, finally...
0: Sold it.
1: Retired.
0: And they're just probably... Yeah. They probably have the rights to use the name on various products.
1: Right. It just doesn't excite me anymore because...
0: I don't know if my brother's still picking up Mosaic stuff or not, but we digress. Should I do a PSA?
1: Don't we always?
0: Yeah. Come on, Brad. Let's talk about Smokey the Bear. Because it is now camping season.
1: So is he hitting the bottle a little too much there?
0: So kids, get your keg outside, but please don't burn the forest down. Let's see. Smokey the Bear has a reminder for all of us. Only you can prevent wildfires. 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
1: Oh, yeah.
0: So, yeah, you know. Get rid of, you know, careful with your fires and don't be flicking cigarette butts out in the woods, please.
1: Yeah, and make sure you don't flick them at bears.
0: For sure.
1: Because sometimes they might take offense at that.
0: I was just watching a bear video last night on how to defend yourself. Black bears versus grizzly bears, and what you should do. Not that we have any grizz around here, but I do know what to do. Play dead with grizz, fight off a black bear. That's basically what the guy's message was. All right, let me just play some music, because people could care less. Levon Helm, Rob played a couple
1: Dirt Farmer.
0: Dirt Farmer a few weeks ago, which came out, what was that, 2007, 2008, somewhere around there?
1: Yeah.
0: And it was the first album he did after he recovered from his illness, right? His throat cancer. And sadly, it eventually took him. But he did survive for several years after and was very productive. And this album was done a couple of years after Dirt Farmer. And it's called Electric Dirt. And his voice actually had recovered gotten better, but close to what it had been. And
1: yeah.
0: He has Larry Campbell on here, Teresa Williams. He does write a couple of songs on here, but mostly covers at this point. A great band. This is a very good record. Very nicely done. He's playing drums. His daughter Amy does most of the harmony vocals with him. And so you're going to hear Stuff You Gotta Watch, which is a Muddy Waters song. Kingfish, which is a Randy Newman song. When I Go,
1: yeah, I know that song.
0: When I Go Away, which is a Larry Campbell song, who's on the album and produces, as I recall. And then You Can't Lose, which You Ain't Never Had, which is another Muddy Waters song. And then we'll come back. Feel free to call if you wish. 203-837-9924.

0: right.
1: That's Levon Helm from Electric Dirt. We played four tracks from that. This is released originally back in 2009. Seems hard to believe. And the tracks we played, that was You Can't Lose What You Ain't Never Had, When I Go Away, Kingfish, and we kicked it off with Stuff You Gotta Watch. Got a call from Jimmy Jams.
0: Jimmy!
1: I'm sure Barbecue Bob's out there, too, so... Thank you.
0: Yeah.
1: Thank you, gentlemen. This is WXCI. Shop Brothers Shop, Rob and Brian, Tuesday nights. We're going to be here till a little before 8 o'clock, and then the Twilight Special with DJ Crescent will come on. So there's plenty of great music after us as well.
0: All right. Well, up next is my continuing fascination with the...
1: Jim Cuddy?
0: Blue Rodeo and Jim Cuddy. This is Countrywide Soul. It came out 7 years ago, and it's a none of his, you know, the things he does with his band. They're never less than good or very good, and his solo stuff. In some ways, I like some of his albums better than I do some of the Blue Rodeo albums, which is saying a lot.
1: Would you say that about any of the Beatles albums? Trying to get you off top. Well, not trying to get you. But do you think there's some solo Beatles albums that are better than actual Beatles albums?
0: Well, John Lennon, the Yoko Ono Band album is a great album. Imagine is a very good album. And I think that they're better than... Yeah.
1: Hard to find.
0: Well, I'm not, you know, I'm never a big fan of Abbey Road.
1: Okay, all right.
0: You know, I find that it's like, yeah, okay, each of the guys gets in front of the band, and the first side's decent, but the second side with the, you know, She Came In Through the Bathroom Window, and what is it, Palo
1: that medley.
0: Yeah, I dislike the medley very much.
1: To me, it's like scripture. You can't mess with it.
0: Well, you can with that album. I'll tell you that right
1: can't
0: now.
1: Can't touch it, man. Can't touch it.
0: But, you know, other than that, it's, you know, yeah, it's like Paul McCartney. I think Band on the Run is the one. For George Harrison, that first box...
1: Oh, yeah, well, he just kind of, just...
0: He threw everything.
1: Yeah, everything was in that triple album. It's like he heaved.
0: Yeah. And kind of did, because some of those, you know, the jam sessions he does...
1: Yeah, not necessary.
0: Yeah.
1: Probably could have put out two really good albums. But I'm sorry, yeah. I derailed you there, but when you said better than the band albums, those kind of... Curious. Okay, sorry.
0: Yeah, the Lennon, the Plastic Ono Band.
1: That's the first.
0: That's
1: the one after the Two Virgins thing, right?
0: Yeah, which is awful.
1: Yeah, which is terrible.
0: I don't see anybody who owns it can listen to it.
1: I don't even really consider that one of his solo albums. I just consider it experimental.
0: Yeah, and he should have forgotten about the experiment.
1: What the most notable thing on what? They're both naked on the cover, right?
0: Yeah, that's it.
1: Which is
0: there's nothing inside.
1: Which is a bad idea too. All
0: yeah,
1: right. I'm so derailed the Jim Cuddy band here. Sorry,
0: not the prettiest one.
1: No.
0: So Jim Cuddy. Anyway, we're gonna hear All in Time, Clear View, and Dragging On.
1: All right, Jim Cuddy band. Don't forget that you are, of course, listening to Rob Bryan, Shop Brother Shop, Tuesday nights. As always, you want to give us a call, 203-837-9924.
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0: Promised you three, we gave you two.
1: Yes.
0: Just want to remind you that it is 7:02. 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
1: Where the women are always beautiful and the sun always shines.
0: We're streaming online at WXCI.org, Facebook, Instagram, TikTok, and all that fun stuff. This is Shout Brother Shout, Rob Bryan, Tuesday nights, 5 to 8 p.m. We'll be here another hour. Just got a nice call from Bruce. And Judy. And Judy, thanks for calling. He said he's going to be with us until about 8 o'clock, and then the Metsies are on.
1: Well, they're on at after 9.
0: Is it after 9?
1: Seattle.
0: Well, he'll have us, he'll be with us until 8, so that's when we're out.
1: Oh, okay.
0: They're still
1: in Seattle. Probably going to go in for the pre-game show.
0: Yeah. Ronnie and Keith and...
1: No, they're not doing that. They're not making the West Coast trip.
0: Really? Who's doing the West Coast trip?
1: I
0: could see Keith. I could see Keith blowing it off.
1: Yeah,
0: but Gary's got to be. Gary's got to be.
1: Well, Gary will be there, and he'll be there with I don't know, a hand puppet. And
0: what was that puppet that was on the Ed Sullivan Show? Gary and
1: Topo Gijo.
0: Gary and Topo Gijo will be covering the Mets West Coast road trip.
1: Oh, Eddie! Yeah. That's about it.
0: I still crack up when they're asking Keith about, you know, how come you never thought about being a manager? And he's like, coming to the ballpark at 11 a.m. for a 7 p.m. game? Forget that.
1: Yeah, and he's got a sweet deal. I think he does 90 games a year now. So he misses 72 of them.
0: Right. He's probably skipping the ones that are way down south in July and August.
1: Yeah, and he's probably, well, he likes St. Louis because
0: right, well,
1: played there, etc.
0: Got some history there.
1: But he's not real big, like Seattle, I know he's not there.
0: Right.
1: Colorado, no. He picks and chooses.
0: Those are long flights, Rob.
1: Yeah, although he does go out to San Diego because he can see his family, you know, out there.
0: Well, also,
1: his brother.
0: Great weather, too.
1: Well, yeah.
0: Beaches, great weather. So, all right. We digress again. Well, thank you for calling, Bruce. And we're going to play Jim Cuddy, the third song.
1: Yeah, and the third song here, Dragging On. Some people might feel that's
0: about us. 203-837-9924.

0: All right, you just heard Jim Cuddy, and this is from a really good album, Countrywide Soul. Came out a few years ago. And it's called Dragging On. All right, it's called Countrywide Soul, and you heard Dragging On, Clear View, and All In Time. This is an interesting album because what he did is he got the band together, they rehearsed, and then for recording, they just recorded it live in the studio. One take, that's it.
1: I could waste any tape on this, man.
0: Well, yeah.
1: Probably tape back then. But
0: well, you know what it was? They'd also been on the road, and so when they come back, the band is ready to roll.
1: We're a fine-tuned machine.
0: Oh, yeah. I always find those albums are kind of fun because there's a certain live aspect to them.
1: Can you hear that in the background?
0: No.
1: Okay. Good.
0: What is that?
1: That's the air conditioning making
0: weird
1: noises, man. All right.
0: That room, you know, with no windows, that'll be great when there's no air conditioning in the middle of summer. You're on the second floor underneath a flat, probably covered in some black.
1: Yeah, the world
0: material.
1: Could be blowing up out there, and I wouldn't know it. I'm in a cinder block room.
0: That's right.
1: Behind three locked doors.
0: The bunker. You'll be able to broadcast
1: right.
0: When only cockroaches will
1: right.
0: be alive out there.
1: Yeah, we'll be arguing about whether Led Zeppelin or Two is better. Meanwhile, we're eating rats. All right. All right. We're going to...
0: Yeah, dip them in a little egg flour sauce.
1: Mm-mm-mm.
0: Dip them. Roast them up.
1: What was that song I played a few weeks ago? The guy was referring to squirrels as tree chicken or something like that. All right, let's...
0: Yep, good old boy.
1: Let's play some Brian's Blues Breakers. These are some of the newer albums that have come our way. And this, we're going to kick it off with an instrumental by Amani Burnham. And he's showing you...
0: I'm not... Burnham?
1: I don't know.
0: Oh, okay.
1: I'm probably mispronouncing the man's name.
0: No.
1: Young guitar player. You can hear all the influences. I played this before. You're going to hear Stevie Ray. You're going to hear Hendrix. I mean, he does it really, really well. It's called Fast Lane. Then after that, you're going to hear Seth James with I Got to Know from his latest. Charlie Musselwhite, who just came out with an album with GA20.
0: God bless.
1: It's on New West, so we'll never see that. Name of the album, the song is Storm Warning.
2: And we'll never play it either.
1: No, well, not unless they send it, but they're not going to send it. Gabe Stillman with Shame Shame from his What's Happens Next. And then we'll come back, but you want to give us
0: I'll
1: a buzz.
0: I'll tell you, Gulf Coast Records.
1: Yeah, they're doing a nice job.
0: A very nice job.
1: Yeah, they're kind of taking the place of like Delta Groove, you know.
0: I hope not in ways other than music.
1: Like, we'll just embezzle about $1 million worth of investors' money, and then I'll croak. 203-837-9924.

0: And that was Brian's Blues Breakers. Hold on, caller. We've very important messages to impart to our listening audience. I'm going to put you on hold. Apologies, or call back. That's all right. We'd love to talk to you.
1: Is this a warning about alligator wrestling?
0: Yes. This is WXCI Danbury, Shout Brother Shout, Rob and Brian. We just got a call from Alex Science Dude.
1: Yes.
0: Nice to hear from you, Alex. I'm probably not listening at this moment, but he was listening. He does exist.
1: Yes.
0: He is on the Saturday Morning Club each and every Saturday, 8 to 11 a.m. And if you want to hear some science, around 9:10, you can hear Alex's Science Corner. It's going to be covering UFOs, Loch Ness, you name it. If it's paranormal, Alex Science Dude's all over it. That's Saturday morning, 9:10.
1: Sasquatch.
0: Yes.
1: The real stuff.
0: Right. The facts.
1: He can maybe bring our friend in for the history. The history of
0: We can talk monkey suit technology.
1: That's right. I had forgotten about that.
0: A little inside joke. We had a friend who believes in Bigfoot, and he was convinced the picture was real because the monkey suit technology was advanced. We love you, Mark.
1: Yeah, we really do.
0: It's time for a Rob Shaw of the Blues.
1: All right, well, we're going to start off with the Sauce Boss. No, not the original Sauce Boss. This is a group that probably never heard of the original Sauce Boss. But, you know, how many Sauce Boss do you need in the world? Apparently two. And this is an album called With Extra Sauce, and you're going to hear the song Burn It Up. Then after that, Scott O'Neill Band. Scott's out of prison. Okay. It's called... Calling like, Mr. Blues.
0: He looks like he did this one on his printer.
1: Yeah, I know. Lightning in a Bottle is the name of the album. And you're going to hear Cash is King. Then Zach Harmon and the Drive. Zach's been putting out a lot of stuff.
0: He has, lately. For sure.
1: Yeah, and this is from an album called Live. Hey, it's short and it's to the point. And it's Don't Let the Devil Ride. And then Reverend Freakchild reappears. The album, you know, it's how many albums of his?
0: He puts out one or possibly two a year, easily.
1: Yeah,
0: and often they're two discs as well.
1: Right. Anyway, you're going to hear Rolling and Tumbling, and this is Blues and Spiritualized, number two, and. It's Untreated and Released record label. I love that.
0: And One Day Pass Records.
1: Yeah. Jennifer Lynn and the Groove Revival is next with from their album Electric Eden. And you're going to hear, yes, 59 Cadillac, which I believe they have a picture of, do they, on the cover? Maybe a classic guitar, classic car.
0: Jennifer Lynn, no, just a picture of the band in the back, live, yeah. Playing live, okay.
1: She missed something there, you know?
0: Jennifer Lynn plays guitar too, right? Yeah.
1: That's right, yeah, she's very
0: player.
1: Talented.
0: Yeah, she's a good player. All right, so those five, right?
1: Yeah.
0: Okay, we're going to do those five, then we'll come back, probably say goodnight, but if you want to give us a call, 203-837-9924.
1: I wonder if she...
0: What's that?
1: Oh, Jennifer Lynn. I wonder if she does bar mitzvahs.
0: Give us a call. We'll give her your number. 203-837-9924.

0: That's all she wrote, Rob.
1: Ah, more's the pity.
0: We just heard
1: Jennifer Lynn and the Groove Revival doing, you know, being their groovy selves, doing 59 Cadillac. And before that, Reverend Freak Child being a freak, doing Rolling and Tumbling. Zach Harmon and The Drive, they're alive. Don't let the devil ride. Whatever this, what I ever just said doesn't mean anything. Scott O'Neill Band doing Cassius King. And we started all off with, yes, the Sauce Boss doing Burn It Up.
2: All right.
1: Of course, nobody's going to eat it if you burn it.
0: We just got a couple of last-minute calls here, Rob. Justine, the dream! From Woodbury.
1: Yes.
0: My big brother Mike from Virginia, the Shenandoah Valley, God's country. And this has been Shout Brother Shout. Rob and Brian every Tuesday night, 5 to 8 p.m. right here in Commercial Free, WXCI Danbury, located on the beautiful Midtown campus of Western Connecticut State University.
1: Where all your dreams are guaranteed to come true.
0: We do thank you for listening, and we thank you for all the phone calls. Thank you very much. And don't forget, June 30th, Bob Fest.
1: Oh, yeah. We're hard at work on it now.
0: We've been discussing. And thank you, WXCI, the powers that be that run this place. Thank you for keeping us around. We appreciate that as well. I'm pretty sure I don't see them out here yet, but
1: They'll be here.
0: Twilight Special will be here with DJ Crescent, so stick around. Don't go anywhere. Plenty of great music coming up. Bye-bye.
1: Take it easy.

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Now, if you heard in the background there, that was Miss DJ Sticks. Just being a nuisance, as always. I don't know why she keeps showing up, but she does. And you're fine. So, yes. Tonight, folks, I'm going to be doing a little bit of a... Look, I just pulled out my old Halloween show, and we're going to listen to some good spooky music. I hope you like it. If you don't call in. If you do, though, call in. 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That's 203-837-WXCI. But yes, I don't know. I was just in the mood, man. I have some, like, Marshmallow Ghosts coming up. I have some Will Wood, Harley Poe, bunch of different stuff coming out here. Hope you like this. Maybe some iChem if we get to it. Don't worry. I love... Yeah, she's pointing to the Harley Poe song. If you folks didn't hear, yeah, we'll be listening to a little bit of Harley Poe later. I think it's off of their live album. I'm not completely sure.